0: Recorded live in Mexico City, it is Sotomayor with a performance of Si Te Vas. It is from their latest album, Wabi Sabi, which is available now. Huge thanks to Sotomayor. That's Paulina and Raul, along with their guest musicians, guitarist Uriel Duran and bassist Daniel Martinez, for their performance. We've got more in a minute on World Cafe.
1: Hey, I'm John Boyle, Deputy Managing Editor of the Appalachian Mid-South Newsroom. WKMS and its regional partners are bringing you a month-long series about signal species. These animals and plants are constantly sending messages about changes to the environment, whether it's bears finding their way into urban areas more frequently or kudzu vines blanketing entire forests. What are these species trying to tell us? Tune in each Monday in June to learn more about wildlife in Tennessee, Kentucky, and West Virginia and why your interactions with it matter.
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0: Welcome back. It's World Cafe. Our mini concert with Sotomayor was produced by Will Loftus. There's video available of the performance. You can find it on our YouTube channel at World Cafe. Killers recently played the Champions League final, and even though I knew they would close with Mr. Brightside, I am glad they played this one. All These Things That I've Done on World Cafe.

0: Shakespeare, West Side Stories, and Dire Straits. Good things come in three, all with their part to play, hundreds of years in the making. Romeo and Juliet from 1980s, making movies. There's more to come, including Sturgill Simpson incognito when we get back to World Cafe.
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0: Welcome back. It's World Cafe. And I remember early on in the Wallflowers career, Jacob Dylan would get upset because concert posters would say, featuring the son of Bob Dylan. Factually true. But man, I'd like to do it without dad's help. Somehow, this is even weirder. Sturgill Simpson really doesn't want promoters to use his real name when promoting shows as Johnny Blue Skies. I guess I'm doing it too, but I'm not trying to sell tickets to a show. Simpson retired his real name after 5 albums, something he promised he'd always do. And people have figured out the connection because he sold out many a show simply using Johnny Blue Skies. Here's his latest, Situation.

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0: Former John Prine Fellowship Award winner, Joby Riccio. That is new music from the Nashville singer-songwriter. It's called Buzzkill. New album is out now, Face the Feeling. We're back in a minute with live performances from the vault when we get back to World Cafe.
1: Good day and hello, besties. My name is Shelby Ashley, and I'm taking over Sounds Good this Friday to bring you the gayest episode of the year. I've put together 2 hours of music featuring all queer artists to celebrate Pride Month. You'll hear bangers from Remy Wolf, R.E.M., Muna, Boy Genius, Queen, Lady Gaga, and so many more. 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
0: Live from the archives, it's World Cafe. I'm Kaleo, and we've got a handful of performances picked out for you. And we start in 2018 with this one from Margot Price, who thoughtfully and tastefully covered this classic from Tom Petty. It's Mary Jane's Last Dance, live from the archives on World Cafe.

0: Had to hit you with some James Brown, The Payback, paying off the payoff. New music from Father John Misty at the top. We're back in a minute with new music from The Strokes on World Cafe.
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0: Due out June 26th, The Strokes return with their new album, Reality Awaits, which feels like an AOL ad from 1997. This is called Going Shopping on World Cafe.

0: Sometimes I still scream that for no apparent reason, and it concerns my friends. The Beatles, putting the wraps on this edition of The Cafe with Helter Skelter. We make this show from WXPN at the University of Pennsylvania in Philly, and we will catch you next time on World Cafe.
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3: 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Thanks for tuning in to World Cafe. Stay with us for the Jive House, up next at 9.

0: From WKMS Studio C, it's time for some funky, eccentric soul. It's time for the Jive House. Here's Brad and John.
1: Welcome to the Jive House. I'm John McMillan, joined by Brad Robertson. We're glad you joined us for your weekly hour of soul and funk on WKMS. Tonight's show sees the return of Eldridge Gravy and the Court Supreme, Durando and the Mighty Macambos featuring Giselle Smith. We'll also have a track from the recently revived Wells Fargo Power to the People album.
2: Our first set includes the Meters with What You Say from their album Rejuvenation. Another New Orleans artist, Dr. John, gives us Quitters Never Win. But right out of the gate, it's Benny Silman from the album Alan Toussaint, Saint of New Orleans. Here's Center Girl.

0: 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Before Concrete Reservation was Groove On from Willie Beaver Hale off of DJ Spinna and the BBB Sound System compilation.
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0: The Haggis Horns make an appearance in our second set with Doing It. 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

0: Carl Holm and the Commanders round out set two with Crossing Over. And before that, something we all know, You Gotta Do Right from The Relatives.
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0: Sugar Man 3 backed our break with the track Out of Sight. The final set of the night brings back the Mighty Macambos to the house. They feature Giselle Smith on Gonna Get You, and Clarence Reed gives us Shop Around.
1: But before that, Howard Tate's gonna let us know That's What Happened.

0: Eldridge Gravy and the Court Supreme closed down the party tonight with Exceptional, and you heard everyone's favorite pimp, Gerondo, before that with I'm Gonna Love You. I'm Brad Robertson.
1: And I'm John McMillan. Tracy Ross on the board tonight. Stephanie Nutter Osborne brought us in, and our theme music was provided by Charles Bradley and the Menahan Street Band. Be sure and join the discussion at facebook.com/thejivehouse. Thanks for joining us. Good night.

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5: 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I'm your host and resident crate digger, Derek Operly. With the summer's heat finally starting to hit us, I cooked us up a simmering batch of ambient, blues, and even a little indie rock on the side. This hour, you'll hear songs from Timber Rattle, John Fahey, Papa M, Prairie Wolf, and more. This first set starts with the legend, Brian Eno. Here's a song off his classic, Another Green World. It's called Golden Hours.

That's Plastic Energy Man from Papa M. Before that, CeeLo Green covering Band of Horses, No One's Gonna Love You. Of course, people remember CeeLo Green from The Goody Mob, the wonderful Atlanta rap collective, and as one of the main voices in Gnarls Barkley. Before that, BCMC, which is Bill McKay and Cooper Crane, with a cut off their first album together called Ripple in High Tide. And the set started with Golden Hours from Brian Eno. The Liquid Moment will continue after the break.

0: 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Join me Friday nights from 9 to 11 for 80s music, 70s punk, new wave, glam, goth, and much more. You'll hear artists like The Smiths, The Cure, David Bowie, New Order, and Siouxsie and the Banshees. Left of the Dial Friday nights from 9 to 11. 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
1: Hey, I'm John Boyle, Deputy Managing Editor of the Appalachian Mid-South Newsroom. WKMS and its regional partners are bringing you a month-long series about signal species. These animals and plants are constantly sending messages about changes to the environment, whether it's bears finding their way into urban areas more frequently or kudzu vines blanketing entire forests. What are these species trying to tell us? Tune in each Monday in June to learn more about wildlife in Tennessee, Kentucky, and West Virginia, and why your interactions with it matter.

The Liquid Moment is back on WKMS. This next set is a fine batch of blues, if I don't say so myself. You'll hear from Timber Rattle, Lightnin' Hopkins, Nirvana, and, starting us out, the Acoustic King. It's John Fahey. Here's his classic, Summertime.

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Care for me, no one to cook my regular meal.

0: That's Late in the Evening from Lightnin' Hopkins. Before that, Nirvana covering Where Did You Sleep Last Night? Many people know it as In the Pines. Before that, Timber Rattle with their song The River. And the set started with John Fahey playing Summertime. The Liquid Moment continues after the break.
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0: Up next on The Liquid Moment, a pair of fuzzy indie rockers, one from Mod Lang, and the other from Philadelphia's own Mopar Stars. Here's their song, Feast for the Smile.

That's TV Star from Mod Lang. Before that, Mopar Stars with their song Feast for the Smile. I hope you've enjoyed the Liquid Moment this week. I've been your host, Eric Operly. You can always hear more of the show on WKMS.org or on the WKMS app. New shows air weekly on Thursday nights at 10 o'clock. To close out the show this week, it's some Mile High Psych Rockers, the guys of Prairie Wolf, with a song off their self-titled record from 2023. This one's called Lunar Deluxe.

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Stay with us for the Retro Cocktail Hour, coming up next at 11.

That's Don Rahlke and his orchestra Voodoo Princess, starting things off with a beat here on the Retro Cocktail Hour. This is on the album The Savage and the Sensuous Bongos, 1960, and featuring an army of percussionists in what's been called a great example of jungle exotica. We're back to the jungle here at the Retro Cocktail Hour, where the music, of course, is always shaken, not stirred. I'm Daryl Brogdon, standing by here at the Underground Martini Bunker with my all-time favorite Les Baxter album. That's in a couple of minutes. Also, you'll hear the Traveling Wilburys of exotica music, the Surfmen, plus singer Johnny Coco, who appeared often at the Hawaiian Room and the Hawaii Kai in New York City. Not only that, but we've got the Voodoo Organist, the band known as Tiki Paradise, and Antonino Rocca, who was a wrestler. How'd he get in here? Find out on the Retro Cocktail Hour.

there's Les Baxter and his orchestra on the album Tambu with Mozambique, 1955. If I had to pick one album by Les Baxter that's my favorite above all others, I think it'd be this one. The album went to number 6 on the Billboard charts in 1956. Before that, John Scott with Bongo's Bass and Beat. This is on a CD called Betty Page Jungle Girl, featuring a bunch of photos of the famous pinup girl, along with production library music drawn from the 50s and early 60s. Hey, thanks so much for digging the tunes here at the Retro Cocktail Hour. Up ahead, we'll hear Ema Sumac on her first American album, Voice of the Ixtabay, conducted by Les Baxter. Next, it's the band I like to call the first Exotica supergroup. They were called the Surfmen, and they only made 2 albums. But because it was for the budget label Somerset, they were reissued several times under many different names over the years. The band included all-stars like Jack Mr. Bongo Costanzo, flutist Paul Horn, and vibraphonist Emil Richards. This is Bamboo on the Retro Cocktail Hour.

0: That's a band known as Tiki Paradise and Quiet Village on the Retro Cocktail Hour. It's a band from Rennes, France, and their aim is to reimagine the classic Exotica sound of the 50s in a contemporary setting. Before that, Desert Dream Scene, done by the Voodoo Organist. It's on the album Organ Voodoo. At his website, it says this is the music of the house band at Satan's Tiki Lounge. And that sounds about right. Also, Ima Sumac, with Les Baxter conducting on Chant of the Chosen Maidens. It's from Ima's first album, Voice of the Ixtabay, 1950. Well, hey now, glad you're able to hang with us here at the Underground Martini Bunker for yet another Retro Cocktail Hour. I'm Daryl Brogdon, and shortly we're going to hear one of the buried treasures of Exotica music, Axel Stordahl's Jasmine and Jade. Next up, Johnny Coco. I don't know much about Johnny except that he performed regularly at the famous Hawaiian Room and Hawaii Kai, both in New York City. This is an album Johnny did apparently in the 60s, which is called In Concert for His Friends Only. This is Bali High on the Retro Cocktail Hour.
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Axel Stordahl and his orchestra, Baubles, Bangles, and Beads, on the Retro Cocktail Hour. This is on Jasmine and Jade, a real buried treasure of Exotica music from 1960. Also in that set, Maui Chimes, done by harpist Dwayne Fulton. Apparently, Dwayne was one of the first to electronically amplify the harp, and he played classical music as well as jazz and pop. Thanks for being here at the Underground Martini Bunker for the Retro Cocktail Hour. I'm Daryl Brockton with the Stan Catton Orchestra and Mel Torme in this half hour. The Retro Cocktail Hour is on stations like KCSC in Chico, California, WBAA Jazz in West Lafayette, Indiana, and Wyoming Public Radio. 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

There's a tune by the Grand Award All-Stars, The Breeze and I, from the album Brass, Bongos, Flutes, and Guitars. The band includes ace percussionists like Don LeMond, Phil Krause, and Bobby Rosengarten. The label, Grand Award, was founded by Enoch Light in 1955. It was one of the first to fool around with stereo effects that took full advantage of home audio equipment in the late 50s. Later on, Enoch Light sold the label and started Command Records in 1959. Still to come on the Retro Cocktail Hour, Bebo Best and the Super Lounge Orchestra. Next, Al Sims, who was an arranger-composer who did a lot of work at American International Pictures, the home of the Beach Party movies, biker films, and low-budget science fiction epics. His first record appears to be a 45, made for the American International record label in 1959. It's a tune composed by Dominic Frontieri, and it's called Jungle Slave Dance on the Retro Cocktail Hour.

Stan Kenton and his orchestra, Cuban Carnival. This was a tune composed by Stan and his arranger, Pete Rugolo, in 1948. It's got Jack, Mr. Bongo Costanzo, guitarist Laurendo Almeida, and Carlos Vidal at the congas. Still to come in the Retro Cocktail Hour, Mel Torme, plus the Rainbow Orchestra. But next, it's something that certainly does belong on the shelf with your other incredibly strange music. This one is called The Musical World of Antonino Rocca, and it's from 1963. Antonino Rocca, it turns out, was not a professional musician, but in fact a professional wrestler. He was on the circuit till the 1970s, and according to the liner notes on this album, he was an expert on Latin American dance music. That may or may not be true. It just may be that he posed for a few pictures and left the heavy lifting to arranger and guitarist Billy Muir. Here's a tune that features the Malagan Sisters, a vocal trio from the Dominican Republic who were active from the late 40s to the early 70s. This is SOS El Amor on the Retro Cocktail Hour.

That's Mel Torme, Midnight Swinger, right here on the Retro Cocktail Hour. This was 1969. I guess you could say it's a tribute to the middle-aged swinger who was out there running around in a Nehru jacket and love beads. Before that, Bebo Best and the Super Lounge Orchestra with Anytime Swingers. Bebo is a composer, arranger, and record producer. He's worked with Frank Zappa, Sinead O'Connor, and Norah Jones, plus did numerous scores for TV and film. Well, you're with me, Daryl Brogdon, for the Retro Cocktail Hour. Thanks again for dialing us up. 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

0: That's the Rainbow Orchestra, led by P. Jock, with Who's on Stage on the Retro Cocktail Hour. I'm Daryl Brogdon. 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

0: Remember, how about, yeah, me too. I'm Tracy Ross. 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

That's a tune by Nelson Riddle, Giggling Girls, beginning this round of the Retro Cocktail Hour. It's from a movie called What a Way to Go, made in 1964, starring Shirley MacLaine. Welcome to the Retro Cocktail Hour, where the music is always served up shaken, not stirred. I'm Daryl Brogdon. We're standing by at the Underground Martini Bunker, the home of space-age pop and incredibly strange music. Except no substitutes. Ahead of us in this hour, some movie tunes by Henry Mancini. Saxophonist Plaz Johnson goes late night on the album Blue Martini. Also, the lonely flute of Bob Romeo, one of the great names in Afro-Cuban music, Noro Morales. And there's TV action jazz by guitarist Mundell Lowe and his All-Stars. We've got all that, plus the Chiquita Banana Song. You know what? Without that song, we might never have figured out how to eat a banana. I'll have a very dry banana daiquiri right now on the Retro Cocktail Hour.

There's one by the Will Bradley Octet, Flat Top Special, on the Retro Cocktail Hour. Will Bradley was a trombonist who led his own dance band briefly in the 1940s, then spent the rest of his career as a studio musician, who occasionally led small jazz bands and was part of the new Glenn Miller Orchestra for almost two decades. Before that, Nat King Cole, Almost Like Being in Love, written by Lerner and Lowe for the Broadway musical Brigadoon. You've got the Retro Cocktail Hour on the air once again from here at the Underground Martini Bunker. Coming up, TV Crime Jazz by the Buddy Morrow Orchestra and Swingin' the Jingles with Sasha Berland, who wrote a fair number of commercial jingles himself. Right now, though, it's Henri René and his orchestra. His real name was Harold Kirkstein, and he worked off and on for RCA Victor for close to 20 years. This is a tune that dates back to the 1920s. It's called Whispering on the Retro Cocktail Hour.

This is The Naked City, the theme music for the TV show written by George Duning and Ned Washington and done here by Buddy Morrow and his orchestra. Ahead of that, Morning and Night, done by the ORF Big Band, led by Johann Fehring, with a vocal group known as The Chicks. Well, glad you could hang around for a while here at the Underground Martini Bunker, home of the Retro Cocktail Hour. I'm Daryl Brogdon, and we are cruising through this airspace every week about this time. Later on, we're going to hear tunes written for the movies by Henry Mancini. Next, it's Sasha Berland and his orchestra. He was one of the most prolific composers of music for TV commercials. And because he was a big jazz fan, he often hired top jazz musicians to play those tunes. This album is called Swingin' the Jingles, and it's a collection of famous commercial jingles jazzed up by the Berland Big Band. Here's the Chiquita Banana Song on the Retro Cocktail Hour.

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That's a band called La Bandada Mancini, which, as their name might suggest, is devoted entirely to the music of Henry Mancini. We heard him on Mambo Parisien, a tune written for the movie Charade in the early 1960s. Before that, Coffee Bean and Calabash Annie, done by Les Baxter and his orchestra, on the album Soul of the Drums. Also pianist Noro Morales and his band with a tune called Serenata Ritmica. Well, in this half hour, we'll hear from one of Henry Mancini's favorite musicians, saxophonist Plaz Johnson, and his album Blue Martini. The Retro Cocktail Hour is on the air every week, all over the place, on stations like KNVC in Carson City, Nevada, KODK, Kodiak, Alaska, and WRVO, Oswego, New York. If you can't wait until the next broadcast, well, you can stream shows on demand anytime at mixcloud.com and at retrococktail.org.

Champagne and Quail. That's a lovely tune by Henry Mancini for the movie The Pink Panther. You're on the Retro Cocktail Hour. You know, the early 60s was such a heady time for Henry Mancini. The Peter Gunn soundtrack made his name well known. And from there, he scored a bunch of fabulous films, including this one, plus Breakfast at Tiffany's, Charade, and Experiment in Terror, all in the early 60s. In this half hour, we'll hear from Mundell Lowe and his All-Stars on a fantastic record called TV Action Jazz, featuring themes from late 50s TV. Now here's one by singer Linda Caron. She performs classic songs from the 1920s and beyond. On her album Lemon Twist, you'll find this awesome tune, written by Little Brother Montgomery and, I think, first recorded by Little Esther in 1952. This is the Aged and Mellow Blues. Here for you on the Retro Cocktail Hour.

was the theme music for TV's Mike Hammer. It's on the album TV Action Jazz, 1959. Also in that set, from the Warner Chappell Production Library, something called Body of Evidence. That's off an album entitled Retro Spies and Private Eyes. And we heard saxophonist Plaz Johnson with the John Neal Orchestra from the album Blue Martini. This is an awesome record, kind of a bluesy late-night flavor for when lights are low. The lights are always low here at the Underground Martini Bunker. That way you can't see the clutter. Someday I'll clean up down here. I'm just one man. I'm Daryl Brogdon. Thanks for joining us here. Say, if you've not yet checked out the Retro Cocktail Hour online store, you're missing your chance to acquire Retro Cocktail Hour shirts, barware, and other doodads, including keychains, socks, and lapel pins. 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

That is Sam the Man Taylor in Nightfall, here on the Retro Cocktail Hour. Sam was a jazz and blues saxophonist who found a lucrative niche playing mood music on records in the 1950s and 60s. This one comes from the album Music for Melancholy Babies, 1957. Well, it would appear to me that we're about out of time. However, I can't see the clock well here in the Underground Martini Bunker, so I don't know, maybe I should just keep spinning records. Thanks so much for being here. Hope you'll join us again right here for the music that's shaken, not stirred. Remember to check out the Retro Cocktail Hour Facebook page or follow me on Twitter at KPR Brogdon. The website where you can stream the show on demand is retrococktail.org. So we're going to leave you now with flutist Bob Romeo and the Jungle Sextet. This guy's kind of a mystery man, but it would seem this is his only album. And man, is it worth the effort to try.

0: ours. The life of the country, its future, peace in this area, will it be attained or not? All that we are building and the shadow of danger, the courage of a people, what their reward ought to be. And not only for us, but for everyone in the area.
1: In 1999, after 46 years as ruler and several assassination attempts, the king fell ill with cancer.
2: The last journey for King Hussein of Jordan, one of the central figures in the search for peace in the Middle East, is on the point of death.
1: 20 years earlier, in the BBC documentary, he'd reflected on the legacy he wanted to leave behind.
3: If you had your life over again, would you choose to be King of Jordan?
0: It wasn't a choice, it was a duty. And I've enjoyed it, with all its sadness and with all its burdens. So long as I had the feeling that I was serving the people of Jordan and was able to contribute towards a better future for them.
1: King Hussein died at the age of 63, and his funeral was attended by over 60 heads of state and government leaders, some sworn enemies of each other. He was succeeded by his son, Abdullah II. Witness History was produced and presented by me, Jane Wilkinson, using BBC Archive.
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1: Inflation soars to a new high, passing 4% for the first time in 3 years. On the next Friday News Roundup, an economy check-in as the U.S. and Iran seem to move further from a deal to end the war. Plus, a key midterm matchup is set in Maine and elation in New York as the Knicks make NBA Finals history ahead of Game 5. The Roundup, next time on 1A. 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

coming up on Morning Edition. Trump says a deal with Iran will be announced soon. And the White House readies for UFC event as Trump navigates rocky political ground. And Trump names new nominee for National Intelligence Director. That's all coming up in about 25 minutes right here at the top of the hour on WKMS. 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The work starts with worship each Sunday morning. There's more about their ministry and outreach at fpcmurray.com. 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

0: This is Think History. I'm Bill Goodman. On September 1st, 1905, Johannes Peter Honus Wagner became the first American athlete to endorse a commercial product. Honus signed a contract with Hillrich and Bradsby, maker of the then-yet-to-be-famous Louisville Slugger baseball bat, to produce the first bat with a player's signature. Wagner spent the first 3 years of his career in Louisville. Known as the Flying Dutchman, a nod to his speed and his German heritage, the shortstop played for the Louisville Colonels from 1897 through 1899. He then joined the Pittsburgh Pirates, where he played until 1917. By the 1911 season, Wagner had won 8 batting titles, a National League record that remains unbroken. In 1936, Honus Wagner was one of the first 5 inductees into the Baseball Hall of Fame. Fellow inductee Ty Cobb pronounced Wagner maybe the greatest star ever to take the diamond.
1: Think History is a production of Kentucky Humanities, where we've been telling Kentucky's story for 54 years. Learn more at kyhumanities.org.

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0: Coming up on Morning Edition, President Donald Trump is trying to downsize the U.S. Forest Service and eliminate wildfire and smoke research as the American West is facing a potentially epic summer fire season. And foundation species like coral, oysters, and big trees are critical to their ecosystems, providing food and shelter. A new study finds their influence continues after their death. That's coming up in about 15 minutes right here on WKMS. 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
4: 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Sublime scored three huge hits with their major label debut.

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1: Good day and hello, besties. My name is Shelby Ashley, and I'm taking over Sounds Good this Friday to bring you the gayest episode of the year. I've put together 2 hours of music featuring all queer artists to celebrate Pride Month. You'll hear bangers from Remy Wolf, R.E.M., Muna, Boy Genius, Queen, Lady Gaga, and so many more. Tune in to Sounds Gay this Friday at 11, right here on WKMS.

0: Coming up on Morning Edition, President Donald Trump said Thursday he was canceling military strikes against Iran and that a peace agreement was imminent.
1: Most importantly, we have a deal that Iran will never have a nuclear weapon, which was the whole purpose of what we had to go through to get this. So it was a big, very big thing.
0: More on whether this time an end to the conflict is really close at hand. That's coming up at the top of the hour in about 25 minutes right here on WKMS. 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An unlikely hero, Hobbit Bilbo Baggins, sets off on an adventure that introduces audience to elves, dwarves, goblins, and a bit of magic within us all. Tickets are available now at playhousemurray.org. Showers and thunderstorms are happening out there this morning, and they're going to happen throughout the morning and early afternoon. Otherwise, partly sunny with a high near 84. Chance of precipitation is 60%. Tonight, it's going to be partly cloudy with a low around 64. And tomorrow on your Saturday, there's a slight chance of showers and thunderstorms in the afternoon with increasing clouds and a high near 87. Chance of precipitation is 60%. 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For WKMS News, I'm Daniel Hurt. For high school students and young adults, housing is foundational to continuing their education and becoming self-sufficient. But thousands of Kentucky youth are considered homeless or housing insecure. Lisa Autry with member station WKYU takes us to Davis County, where a new nonprofit is working to ensure the most vulnerable do not fall through the cracks.
2: It's a Thursday evening, and a group of young adults is making dinner at the new Empowerment Academy in Owensboro.
3: We're making a nacho bar, build your own, everything you could possibly want to put on nachos.
2: That's Beth Criswell-Jordan, who leads the Empowerment Academy, a residential facility for youth ages 18 to 25 who are homeless or lack permanent housing. It's a 10,000-square-foot dormitory-style building next to English Park overlooking the Ohio River, and the first-of-its-kind facility in Kentucky.
4: I wish I had grapes. Ever tried grape guacamole?
2: Isaiah Hernandez is chopping avocado.
4: It is amazing. Sweet, salty.
2: A decade in the making, the Empowerment Academy opened in April with four residents and the capacity to serve 34. Criswell Jordan, who is the operations manager, says residents of the Empowerment Academy prepare dinner together at least once a week.
3: We do function in many ways like a family. A lot of times have really great discussion with the students and learn a lot about them while we are doing food prep or when we're eating with them. So it's just something I really value.
2: The Empowerment Academy partners with local high schools to receive referrals of students who have turned 18 who don't have a permanent place to call home. The nonprofit also considers young adults from local shelters who have been thoroughly vetted. The pathways into youth homelessness are different from those of adults. Youth are sometimes asked to leave home when they turn 18. Others are kicked out for teen pregnancy or identifying as LGBTQ+. Some age out of foster care. For Isaiah Hernandez, his journey to the Empowerment Academy started in Colorado, where he was raised in a strict military household.
4: I got kicked out from my parents' house because I did something stupid. As soon as I got kicked out, I was on the streets in color for about 5 months, getting closer and closer to winter. I was sleeping at a park.
2: Hernandez was 20, homeless, and unmotivated.
4: And Grandma one day called and said, I have a spare room for you if you want to come down here. I was like, sure, why not?
2: And that's how he ended up in Owensboro. When that living arrangement fell through, Hernandez began staying at the city's St. Benedict shelter. Since moving to the Empowerment Academy, he says his life is calm and has direction. In August, he'll begin studying mechanics at Owensboro Community and Technical College. As the day-to-day person in charge of the Empowerment Academy, Beth Criswell-Jordan helps Davis County youth like Hernandez launch into education, work, and self-sufficiency. She's relatable to these kids.
3: When I was in high school, I couch surfed through my last semester. Sometimes I slept across the front seat of my truck. That's a hard way to live when you're trying to finish high school. And it's hard to think about college. It's hard to think about your future when you're worried about where you're going to sleep and what you're going to eat.
2: Chriswell Jordan is the mother hen of the Empowerment Academy, teaching independent living skills to the residents, everything from cooking and cleaning to budgeting and building a resume. Vicki Quisenberry chairs the Empowerment Academy Board of Directors. She says the goal of the nonprofit is to attack youth homelessness before it becomes chronic.
5: So much of it has to do with having lost hope at some point in their life. Sometimes just addressing those basic life needs is all the encouragement somebody needs.
2: The Empowerment Academy is run mostly through private donations, proving it takes a village to raise children and sometimes young adults. I'm Lisa Autry in Bowling Green.
0: That was WKYU's Lisa Autry reporting. For this story and others like it, visit WKMS.org or use the WKMS app, now available in the App Store. 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
6: 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The Roundup, next time on 1A. 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
7: Good day and hello, besties. My name is Shelby Ashley, and I'm taking over Sounds Good this Friday to bring you the gayest episode of the year. I've put together 2 hours of music featuring all queer artists to celebrate Pride Month. You'll hear bangers from Remy Wolf, R.E.M., Muna, Boy Genius, Queen, Lady Gaga, and so many more. 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
0: 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Today, showers are likely to continue throughout the morning and into the early afternoon. Otherwise, partly sunny with a high near 84. Chance of precipitation is 60%.

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4: Coming up on Morning Edition, President Donald Trump and his allies on the Kennedy Center's board are appealing a judge's ruling to strip the president's name from the arts institution. And President Trump is trying to downsize the U.S. Forest Service and eliminate wildfire and smoke research as the American West is facing a potentially epic summer fire season. That's coming up in 15 minutes right here on WKMS. 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Residents of Livingston, Marshall, and McCracken counties are invited to learn about the Beacon Study and ongoing efforts to better understand local water, air quality, wildlife, and community health. Participants will hear directly from researchers, can ask questions, and share their experiences. This event is free and open to all, and there's more information at ufl.me/beacon-health.
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6: 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I'm Leila Faldin.
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8: 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They were one of the breakthrough bands of 1996, and also one of that year's great tragedies. Sublime scored three huge hits with their major label debut.

0: 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I'm Michelle Martin.
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3: 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Good morning. It's 9 o'clock. I'm Daniel Hurt, and 1A is coming up next.
4: Inflation spikes to a three-year high. President Trump brushes it off, and the war that's fueling the squeeze on Americans rolls on. From WAMU and NPR in Washington, this is 1A. Today on the Friday News Roundup, Iran and the U.S. trade strikes as Trump says yet again that a resolution is near. And we check in on the economic reality here at home. Also this hour, how far will Democrats go to defend their main man? A Graham Plattner-Susan Collins matchup is set. The GOP passes its massive immigration enforcement bill. Celebrations for America's 250th begin nationwide. And huge sports moments converge with the NBA Finals and the World Cup this week.

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Residents of Livingston, Marshall, and McCracken counties are invited to learn about the Beacon Study and ongoing efforts to better understand local water, air quality, wildlife, and community health. Participants will hear directly from researchers, can ask questions, and share their experiences. This event is free and open to all, and there's more information at uofl.me/beacon-health.

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1: Good day and hello, besties. My name is Shelby Ashley, and I'm taking over Sounds Good this Friday to bring you the gayest episode of the year. I've put together 2 hours of music featuring all queer artists to celebrate Pride Month. You'll hear bangers from Remy Wolf, R.E.M., Muna, Boy Genius, Queen, Lady Gaga, and so many more. 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
2: 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Good morning, it's 10 o'clock. I'm Daniel Hurt, and there is another hour of 1A coming up next.
3: Says a framework for an Iran deal is nearly complete. But what about the unstable second front in Lebanon? From WAMU and NPR in Washington, this is 1A. Boodoo. Today on 1A's International News Roundup, we mark more than 100 days of war in Iran and cover the latest potential for a deal. What's next for the region and the flow of oil through the Strait of Hormuz? Then Russia's full-scale invasion of Ukraine has now lasted longer than World War I, and Ukraine's dominance with drones has changed war forever. Will strikes deep into Russia push Putin to a deal? And the World Cup gets off to a not-inclusive start, with the U.S. refusing entry to fans, team staff, and an experienced referee. That's all coming up after these headlines.
4: Live from NPR News in Washington, I'm Corva Coleman. The Kennedy Center in Washington, D.C. has appealed a judge's ruling that President Trump's name be removed from the building and all of the center's branding materials. NPR's Elizabeth Blair reports the judge set today as the deadline.
5: U.S. District Judge Christopher Cooper wrote that only Congress could authorize adding Trump's name to the Kennedy Center. He was ruling on a lawsuit filed by Congresswoman Joyce Beatty, one of the center's ex officio board members. The Kennedy Center appeared to be complying. Its general counsel sent a memo to staff instructing

0: Good day and hello, besties. My name is Shelby Ashley, and I'm taking over Sounds Good this Friday to bring you the gayest episode of the year. I've put together 2 hours of music featuring all queer artists to celebrate Pride Month. You'll hear bangers from Remy Wolf, R.E.M., Muna, Boy Genius, Queen, Lady Gaga, and so many more. 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
4: 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Tuesday night at 7 p.m., PFS is showing the 1996 lesbian erotic crime thriller, Bound. Gina Gershon and Jennifer Tilly star. Details on Paducah Film Society's Facebook page. Good morning, I'm Daniel Hurt. You've been listening to 1A. It's 11 o'clock and Sounds Good is coming up next.

0: My name is Shelby Ashley, and I am taking over Sounds Good this afternoon to celebrate Pride Month and bring you the gayest episode of the year, which I have dubbed Sounds Gay. Normally, you'd hear me in the afternoons during All Things Considered or on Saturday nights on In Rotation, but today I've kicked these boys out of the studio to bring you 2 hours of music from all queer artists. Now, you're going to hear tracks from Chapel Roan, Frank Ocean, R.E.M., The Smiths, Boy Genius, Green Day, Slater, and so many more. But first, news from NPR and Kentucky Public Radio.
1: Live from NPR News in Washington, I'm Windsor Johnston. President Trump is pushing back against reports about a possible deal with Iran. In a post on social media, Trump said details reported by Tehran do not match what he says was agreed to in writing. Aaron David Miller is with the Carnegie Endowment for International Peace. He says the rapidly shifting messages from the president are raising questions about whether an agreement is within reach.
2: We've been here before. There's a bit of wash, rinse, and repeat here. I think by CNN's count, this is the 39th time the president, including yesterday, 39th time the president has basically put out a statement indicating we're on the cusp of an actual deal. I think it's reasonable to assume, and it is an assumption, that we're closer than ever, but ever actually has been extremely difficult to define when you're talking about Donald Trump and U.S.-Iranian negotiations.
1: The back and forth comes as negotiators continue working toward an agreement aimed at reducing tensions and restoring shipping through the Strait of Hormuz. An Israeli airstrike in Lebanon has damaged a UNESCO-listed World Heritage

0: heritage site in the southern city of Tyre. NPR's Jana Raff reports from Beirut.
1: The ancient port of Tyre is an important Roman site conquered by Alexander the Great and key to a powerful maritime empire. On Sunday, an Israeli airstrike cracked some of the 2,000-year-old walls, damaged columns, and shifted ancient capitals in what is known as the Egyptian port. An antiquities official, Nader Saklawi, tells NPR. He says some of the damage was caused when metal parts of a generator went flying following a strike that destroyed a century-old heritage house. Israel says it is launching attacks on Hezbollah in Tyre on Lebanon's southern coast. It did not say what it was targeting in that strike Sunday. Jane Araf, NPR News, Beirut.
0: The Men's World Soccer Tournament is underway. It kicked off yesterday in Mexico City, where Mexico beat South Africa in the first group stage match. Steve Futterman reports from a watch party in Los Angeles.
2: It was a festive gathering. The fans, most dressed in the Mexican team colors of green, white, and red, cheered wildly when Mexico jumped in front 1-0. El Tri, as the Mexican team is called, ended up beating South Africa 2-0. One of those attending was Victor Torres. His parents were both born in Mexico.
3: Very happy, very happy. We're excited to be here, excited for the opening of the World Cup, and hopefully Mexico keeps going up.
2: Around 3.5 million people of Mexican descent live in Los Angeles County, and it's possible the Mexican team could play a match in L.A. as the World Cup progresses. For NPR News, I'm Steve Futterman in Los Angeles.
0: On Wall Street, the Dow was up 203 points, the Nasdaq down 78. This is NPR News in Washington.
4: For Kentucky Public Radio, I'm Kevin Willis. The City Council of Murray has passed a moratorium on data center project permit applications, but for just 1 week. Hannah Sodd with member station WKMS has more on why the city yesterday decided on that short timeline.
5: Officials in the far western Kentucky city have been working on finalizing new zoning rules regulating future data center projects. That draft language is currently with the Murray Planning Commission, an appointed body that oversees building and land use issues. After a public hearing on the proposed regulations, the Planning Commission voted to take time to review recommendations and revise the draft. But now, Murray Mayor Bob Rogers says putting a 1 week pause on issuing permits to any data center projects gives the commission time to pass the draft onto the city council. Rogers wants the planning group to pass the draft at its meeting on Tuesday, and for the city council to have its first reading of the data center ordinance late next week. I'm Hannah Sodd in Paducah.
4: Davis County Fiscal Court is considering a moratorium on industrial-scale battery and wind projects. As Lisa Autry reports from member station WKYU, members heard the first reading of a proposed ordinance last night.
6: The moratorium pauses applications for battery energy storage systems and wind conversion systems for 1 year, giving local leaders time to study the emerging technologies. County Attorney John Berlew read the ordinance, which states Davis County currently has no zoning ordinance to address development of those systems.
7: Davis County Fiscal Court believes clarification or amendment of existing regulations may be necessary to ensure such uses are properly located and regulated to provide for public health and safety.
6: Judge Executive Charlie Castlin says the proposal is proactive and not related to any known projects that are in the works in Davis County. A vote on the moratorium is expected at the next fiscal court meeting, June 25th. Members approved a similar moratorium on data centers last month. Moratoriums are also in place for solar energy projects and multi-unit transitional housing. Critics fear those temporary bans could impact economic development. I'm Lisa Autry in Bowling Green.
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9: 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My name is Shelby Ashley, and to celebrate Pride Month, I am bringing you 2 hours of music from all queer artists. Kicking things off, the love of my life. This is Lady Gaga with her song Vanish Into You.
10: Zion!

0: Rounding out that last set, that was Billie Eilish with her song Lunch off her album Hit Me Hard and Soft. Before them was Lambrini Girls with the song Help Me, I'm Gay. And while putting this episode together, I realized I've been pronouncing it Lamborghini Girls for the longest time, so that was humbling. Before that was Lola Young with her song Messy off This Wasn't Meant For You Anyway. And opening up this whole set, that was Lady Gaga with her song Vanish Into You off her latest album Mayhem. You guys, we have so much more music coming at you. It's banger after banger after banger today. But first, support comes from the Jackson Purchase Historical Society, whose mission is to promote the interest, study, and preservation of Western Kentucky's history. 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
0: Welcome back to Sounds Gay, everybody. My name is Shelby Ashley, and we are celebrating Pride Month today with 2 hours of music from all queer artists. So we're just going to keep this trucking right along. Next up is Frank Ocean with his song, Thinking About You.

0: the classic. That was Queen with the song Cool Cat off their album Hot Space. Before that, REM with the song Losing My Religion off Out of Time. And playing before that, that was My Girls, The Beaches, having a really nice moment with the show off campus right now. That was a song Lesbian of the Year off their album No Hard Feelings. And before that was Frank Ocean with the song Thinking About You off the iconic Channel Orange album. Stick around, y'all. You're not going to want to miss a second of this episode. But first, of course, support comes from Murray's Playhouse in the Park, presenting The Hobbit June 19th through the 28th. An unlikely hero, Hobbit Bilbo Baggins sets off on an adventure that introduces audiences to elves, dwarves, goblins, and a bit of magic within us all. Tickets are available now at playhousemurray.org.
1: 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But it was mostly erp, and it was all I knew.
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0: Welcome back to Sounds Gay, everybody. My name is Shelby Ashley, and we are celebrating Pride Month today with 2 hours of music from all queer artists. Kicking things off is the icon herself, Trixie Mattel, with the song Moving Parts.

Wrapping that up, that was Muna with a song off their latest album, Dancing on the Wall. That was Mary Jane. Before that, Renee Rapp with her song Sometimes off her album Bite Me. And before that was David Bowie with Space Oddity. And playing before that was Panic at the Disco with their song That Green Gentleman, Things Have Changed, off their underrated album, Pretty Odd, might I say. No one ever mentions that one. And before that, Trixie Mattel with her song Moving Parts off her album One Stone. Stick around, you guys. We have so much more music, a whole another hour of it by queer artists while we're celebrating Pride Month today on Sounds Gay. I also host In Rotation, which plays on Saturday nights at 10 here on WKMS. So if you like what you heard today, be sure to go check out the latest episodes of InRo on WKMS.org to hold you over until tomorrow night's new episode. And I also host Pride Karaoke tonight at Wits End starting at 7, and I hope to see you there. You can also find a list of Pride events happening in our area on West Kentucky Now's Facebook page. 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We are part of the educational mission of Murray State University. Y'all, it is 12 o'clock. I'm Shelby Ashley, and stay tuned for more Sounds Gay right after news from NPR and Kentucky Public Radio.

0: and the U.S. Treasury Secretary that the fund will not move ahead. If it does so, the judge said she will likely dismiss the lawsuit. If the government does not do so, then the case will move forward. Ryan Lucas, NPR News, Alexandria, Virginia.
1: Ebola continues to spread in Eastern Democratic Republic of Congo. According to the latest figures, more than 670 people have contracted the virus and 136 have died. Emmett Livingstone reports.
2: All appears calm on the streets of Bunia, a city of over 1 million people in Ituri province in eastern Congo. But the easy atmosphere belies the ongoing crisis. Hand-washing stations have sprung up everywhere. And in a central plaza, a screen blares a video explaining Ebola symptoms on loop. 185 cases have been recorded in the city, but there is active transmission in the rural hinterland too. According to the latest government figures, confirmed cases have been recorded in over half of Ituri's health zones. No one knows the true number of people infected. Aid workers say that many people are choosing to stay at home if they develop symptoms, which is complicating the response. For NPR News, I'm Emmett Livingstone in Bunia.
1: On Wall Street, the Dow was up 352 points. 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
3: From Kentucky Public Radio, I'm Rip Reinhart. A federal grant will help Kentucky power customers save about $1 a month on a cooling tower project in West Virginia. Curtis Tate has more.
4: Last week, the U.S. Department of Energy awarded $51 million to replace a failing concrete cooling tower at the Mitchell Coal Plant. The plant is jointly owned by Kentucky Power and Wheeling Power. Both are seeking approval from regulators in Kentucky and West Virginia to proceed with the $191 million project. Nicole Kuhn, a regulatory consultant for parent company American Electric Power, told regulators in written testimony that the project will cost Kentucky Power residential customers $3.64 a month. That's $1.14, or about 24% less than they would have paid without the federal award, she told the Kentucky Public Service Commission. A Sierra Club witness testified to the Kentucky Commission last month that Mitchell should be retired and replaced with a cleaner, more efficient, more flexible resource alternative. I'm Curtis Tate in Richmond.
3: Around 150 people turned out to the Paducah-McCracken County Convention and Expo Center yesterday for the first of a pair of community education meetings aimed at informing the public about nuclear energy. Derek Overly with member station WKMS was there.
5: These meetings are a part of the requirements to gain the Kentucky Nuclear Energy Development Authority's Nuclear Ready Community designation. Some attendees expressed support for the pair of projects already in the works, citing their potential to drive economic growth. Others, like Tanya Sellinger, who attributes her father's chronic illness to living near the former Paducah gaseous diffusion plant, cited environmental concerns.
6: The financial gain is not worth the health of the McCracken County residents. We have already paid a price once, and we're not willing to pay another one.
5: To become a nuclear-ready community, localities must demonstrate the presence of suitable development sites. They also need to show community support in the form of resolutions from the county and all its cities, or the approval of a countywide ballot initiative. I'm Derek Operly in Paducah.
3: And I'm Rip Reinhart in Louisville. This is Kentucky Public Radio.
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8: Welcome to the second hour of Sounds Gay, everybody. My name is Shelby Ashley, and we are celebrating Pride Month today by bringing you 2 hours of music by all queer artists. So we're keeping this party going. Next up, I hope you're ready to dance a little bit. This is Slater with her song, Cannibalism.

0: And that was just the Smiths with their song, Heaven Knows I'm Miserable Now, off their album Hatful of Hollow. Before that was Miley Cyrus with her song, The Climb, off the Hannah Montana movie soundtrack. And might I say, that is a hit as a karaoke song. Before that was Boy Genius with the song $20 off the album The Record. And opening up that set, that was Slater with her song Cannibalism off her album Worst Girl in America, aka my album of the summer. Year, maybe, I don't know. Really solid, no skip banger album there. Stick around, you guys. I've got two more sets of music for you. It's just going to keep being banger after banger, I swear. 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
2: 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I wouldn't necessarily take any of that back, because I mean that's inherent to the climbing experience.
1: Plus, this World Cup, FIFA is incorporating AI into analytics, refereeing, even coaching. 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
0: Welcome back to Sounds Gay, everyone. My name is Shelby Ashley, and we are celebrating Pride Month with music from all queer artists. Now, coming up is one of my favorite songs of all time, kind of. It's really creeping up there. This is Remi Wolf with her song, Kangaroo.

0: And that was just the diva boots down house herself. That was Chapel Roan with her song, The Subway. Great karaoke song. Also cannot even put into words the anticipation of that song coming out as a single that the fans experienced. You just had to be there. Before that was Steve Lacy with the song Bad Habit off Gemini Rights. And playing before that, the iconic group Pentatonix with their song Mad World. Well, really, it's their cover of Mad World. Oh, so goosebumpy. And before that was Remy Wolf with her song Kangaroo off her album Big Ideas. I've got one more set of music for you. I know it's pretty sad, but let's just relish in it while we have it. 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Gina Gershon and Jennifer Tilly star. 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
0: Welcome to the final set of Sounds Gay, everybody. My name is Shelby Ashley, and we are celebrating Pride Month today with music from all queer artists. I hope you've had a good time today. I've had a great time in the studio putting this together for you. So let's kick off this last set with Green Day with their song, When I Come Around.

0: And finishing off that set, that was Elton John with the song Crocodile Rock off the album Goodbye, A Yellow Brick Road. And before that was Adam Lambert with his song If I Had You off his album For Your Entertainment. And playing before that was George Michael with the song Careless Whisper. And opening up that set was Green Day with their song When I Come Around off the album Dookie. 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And I also host In Rotation, which plays on Saturday nights at 10 here on WKMS. So if you like what you heard today, be sure to go check out the latest episodes of In Ro on WKMS.org to hold you over until tomorrow night's new episode. I am also hosting a Pride karaoke event tonight at Wits End Records starting at 7 and hope to see you there. You can find a list of other Pride events in our area on West Kentucky Now's Facebook page. And guys, you have been listening to 91.3 WKMS FM HD Murray, WKMD HD Madisonville, and WKMT Fulton, with news and music at WKMS.org. We are part of the educational mission of Murray State University. I've been your host, Shelby Ashley, and thank you so much for stopping by and jamming out with me. I'm gonna finish this off this afternoon with a little something different. Okay, it's no secret, I love Lady Gaga, but it's because of like what you're about to hear is why she is just so special to me. Her message of equality and acceptance is timeless, so here, it like literally makes me tear up thinking about it, like... But here is an a cappella version of her queer anthem, Born This Way.
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2: 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I'm Shelby Ashley, and you're listening to 91.3 WKMS FM HD Murray, WKMD HD Madisonville, and WKMT Fulton, with news and music at WKMS.org. 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
1: And I said, you did a really good thing. You've had an amazing life. And he said, you think so? And I said, you did a really good thing.
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3: Live from NPR News in Washington, I'm Ryland Barton. A senior Trump administration official says the agreement to end the Iran war is not 100% there, but it could be finalized in the coming days. NPR's Deepa Shivaram reports President Trump has gone back and forth over reigniting attacks on Tehran and moving toward a peace deal.
4: The official, who was not authorized to speak publicly, says the U.S. and Iran are about 80 to 85% of the way to an agreement, but nothing is finalized. It comes after days of back and forth from Trump, who relaunched attacks on Iran this week after saying a peace deal would come within 2 to 3 days. The U.S. official says the deal would reopen the Strait of Hormuz and end the blockade there, and it would end Iran's nuclear program and work on a performance-based model with incentives for Iran. The official says they expect U.S. allies, including Israel, to get on board with the peace agreement. Iran's foreign minister posted on social media saying an agreement has, quote, never been closer. Deepa Shivaram, NPR News, the White House.
3: The Justice Department cleared the way today for the proposed $110 billion merger of Paramount and Warner Brothers Discovery. The Trump administration says it found no threat to competition or consumers of film, broadcast television, or streaming. The merger would unite Paramount, owner of CBS, with the much larger Warner, which includes HBO and CNN. Several states, including California, have raised antitrust concerns. The European Union is investigating as well. President Trump's name is being removed from the Kennedy Center in Washington, D.C. today. A judge denied a request to pause in order to take his name off the Performing Arts Institution, which serves as a living memorial to John F. Kennedy. Meanwhile, the Washington National Opera has filed a lawsuit alleging the Kennedy Center owes the orchestra more than $17 million in donations. NPR's Isabella Gomez Sarmiento reports.
5: The WNO's lawsuit accuses the Kennedy Center of wrongfully withholding several years' worth of donations and contributions. The Opera and Performing Arts Center ended their long-term affiliation earlier this year. In the complaint, the WNO states that the opera's funds were managed by the Kennedy Center, but that they were supposed to remain two separate legal entities. The opera claims it has been trying to collect the funds for over 5 months to no avail. In a statement shared with NPR, the Kennedy Center says the opera had a deficit. It calls the lawsuit meritless and says it plans to pursue a countersuit. Isabella Gomez Sarmiento, NPR News.
3: Shares of SpaceX soared 19% in its Wall Street debut today, making CEO Elon Musk the first ever trillionaire. The shares opened at $150 and kept rising. Forbes is now estimating Musk's net worth at $1.1 trillion. Musk says the company is going public because it needs money to fund its ambitions of putting satellites and data centers in space and eventually establishing a colony on Mars. This is NPR News.
6: For WKMS News, I'm Derek Operly, and it's 5:04. Murray City Council yesterday passed a moratorium on data center project permit applications for just 1 week. Hannah Saad has more on why the city decided on that short timeline.
7: Officials in the far western Kentucky city have been working on finalizing new zoning rules regulating future data center projects. That draft language is currently with the Murray Planning Commission, an appointed body that oversees building and land use issues. After a public hearing on the proposed regulations, the Planning Commission voted to take time to review recommendations and revise the draft. But now, Murray Mayor Bob Rogers says putting a 1 week pause on issuing permits to any data center projects gives the commission time to pass the draft onto the city council. Rogers wants the planning group to pass the draft at its meeting on Tuesday, and for the city council to have its first reading of the data center ordinance late next week. I'm Hannah Saad in Paducah.
6: A pair of community education meetings on nuclear energy was held in Paducah yesterday and this morning. Around 200 people turned out to the meetings to learn about the basics of nuclear energy and to give public comment. Several expressed environmental and safety concerns over the pair of private uranium enrichment facilities already in the works in McCracken County. Gary Wilson, who's worked at the Paducah Department of Energy site for nearly 4 decades, spoke in support of the General Matter and Global Laser Enrichment projects.
8: The advanced technologies of these companies will allow safe, efficient ways to produce the energy necessary to support the United States, no longer being reliant on foreign countries.

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1: Too much gabbing today, so we got to leave you without a final note. 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Marketplace's executive producer is Nancy Fargali. Joanne Griffith is the chief content officer. Neil Scarborough is the vice president and general manager. And I'm Kristen Schwab. Have a great weekend, and we'll see you back here on Monday. This is APM.
2: 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Good evening, everyone. It is 6 o'clock. I'm Shelby Ashley, and Fresh Air is next. Thank you so much for tuning in. I hope you have a lovely weekend. Happy Pride Month, and I'll be here with you Monday to bring you all the news. Later!
3: From WHYY in Philadelphia, this is Fresh Air. I'm Dave Davies. Today, Irish actor Andrew Scott. He played the so-called hot priest in the series Fleabag, Moriarty in the BBC Sherlock series, and Tom Ripley in the Netflix series Ripley. He's now co-starring in the new World War II film Pressure. It's based on a true story. Also, we remember French-Iranian artist and writer Marjane Satrapi, who died last week at the age of 56. Her groundbreaking black-and-white graphic novel, Persepolis, introduced readers to life in Iran during the Islamic Revolution. She was 14 when her parents sent her to Austria.
4: I was too much outspoken. I was just,